Well, you can homogenize our milk, but you'll never homogenize our music. Ha ha. Rim shot, please. Z95. 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
5: Weather Channel forecast for the Midlands. Most of the hit and miss thunderstorms hugging the coast, where there are also flood advisories tonight for east winds off the Atlantic. Just an isolated storm for us tonight and mid-70s. Afternoon storm tomorrow, 93. And a PM storm Saturday with a high of 90 degrees. I'm meteorologist Scott Lauriemore at the Weather Channel.
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10: Weather Channel forecast for the Midlands. Most of the hit and miss thunderstorms hugging the coast, where there are also flood advisories tonight for east winds off the Atlantic. Just an isolated storm for us tonight and mid-70s. Afternoon storm tomorrow, 93. And a PM storm Saturday with a high of 90 degrees. I'm meteorologist Scott Lauriemore at the Weather Channel.
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Yeah, well, we did too. That's why we're here, playing a bunch of random songs in a row, right? 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
1: Weather Channel forecast for the Midlands. Most of the hit-and-miss thunderstorms hugging the coast, where there are also flood advisories tonight for east winds off the Atlantic. Just an isolated storm for us tonight and mid-70s. Afternoon storm tomorrow, 93. And a PM storm Saturday with a high of 90 degrees. I'm meteorologist Scott Lauriemore at the Weather Channel.
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15: Weather Channel forecast for the Midlands. Most of the hit-and-miss thunderstorms hugging the coast, where there are also flood advisories tonight for east winds off the Atlantic. Just an isolated storm for us tonight and mid-70s. Afternoon storm tomorrow, 93. And a p.m. storm Saturday with a high of 90 degrees. I'm meteorologist Scott Lauriemore at the Weather Channel.
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2: Weather Channel forecast for the Midlands. Most of the hit and miss thunderstorms hugging the coast, where there are also flood advisories tonight for east winds off the Atlantic. Just an isolated storm for us tonight and mid-70s. Afternoon storm tomorrow, 93. And a PM storm Saturday with a high of 90 degrees. I'm meteorologist Scott Lauriemore at the Weather Channel.

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1: Weather Channel forecast for the Midlands. Most of the hit and miss thunderstorms hugging the coast, where there are also flood advisories tonight for east winds off the Atlantic. Just an isolated storm for us tonight and mid-70s. Afternoon storm tomorrow, 93. And a PM storm Saturday with a high of 90 degrees. I'm meteorologist Scott Lauriemore at the Weather Channel.
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1: Weather Channel forecast for the Midlands. Most of the hit and miss thunderstorms hugging the coast, where there are also flood advisories tonight for east winds off the Atlantic. Just an isolated storm for us tonight and mid-70s. Afternoon storm tomorrow, 93. And a p.m. storm Saturday with a high of 90 degrees. I'm meteorologist Scott Lauriemore at the Weather Channel.
0: 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Well, we're back, and we brought music, Z95. 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

0: 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And hey, while you're at it, brush your teeth. Eat your vegetables. 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
3: Weather Channel forecast for the Midlands. Most of the hit and miss thunderstorms hugging the coast, where there are also flood advisories tonight for east winds off the Atlantic. Just an isolated storm for us tonight and mid-70s. Afternoon storm tomorrow, 93. And a PM storm Saturday with a high of 90 degrees. I'm meteorologist Scott Lauriemore at the Weather Channel.
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1: Weather Channel forecast for the Midlands. Most of the hit and miss thunderstorms hugging the coast, where there are also flood advisories tonight for east winds off the Atlantic. Just an isolated storm for us tonight and mid-70s. Afternoon storm tomorrow, 93. And a PM storm Saturday with a high of 90 degrees. I'm meteorologist Scott Lauriemore at the Weather Channel.
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Weather Channel forecast for the Midlands. Most of the hit and miss thunderstorms hugging the coast, where there are also flood advisories tonight for east winds off the Atlantic. Just an isolated storm for us tonight and mid-70s. Afternoon storm tomorrow, 93. And a PM storm Saturday with a high of 90 degrees. I'm meteorologist Scott Lauriemore at the Weather Channel.

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0: late Amy Winehouse. What a voice. 6:40 our time. Actually, 6:41 now. Rolling along here on this Friday morning. Good morning, something to show. Derek Burris here with you. I hope you're having a good day today. We certainly are here. Little overcast out there right now, and I know we got a iffy weather forecast for the weekend, but we'll see what the folks at the Weather Channel have to say about it. We'll check in with them in just a couple of minutes. In the meantime, we've got a few things going on here this morning. Got our friends of the Sumter Family YMCA coming by. Also, one of our new sponsors, folks from Morris Pest Control. They are going to be coming by. Kevin Wanford is going to be coming by today. And he's actually going to be doing a little Football Friday with us today, and I'll explain that a little bit later on when we get to it. Also, we've got our birthday club. We got our spotlight on stupid, kind of random facts of the day for you. We've also, of course, got our big half-off Friday sale, CarolinaSaves.com. It's underway, 10 a.m., 12 o'clock noon today. Got some great stuff for sale up on the website today, so make sure you check it out. We'll talk about some of the great items that you can get for 50% or more off the regular retail price here this morning, of course, with CarolinaSaves.com. Like I said, we'll do a little Football Friday at the end of the show here. We'll tell you who's playing who, when, and where this weekend. Not just high school tonight, but college tomorrow, and even the pros on Sunday. We'll cover all that later on. Of course, as we get rolling here in earnest this morning, we have our good news stories that are making the rounds here for you today. A 22-year-old woman from Kaysville, Utah, just became the first person with Down syndrome to earn a certification as an upbeat barre instructor. Her name is Aubrey Aldridge, and she spent years taking fitness classes and became so familiar that she could teach choreography. Aubrey recently led her first class in front of more than 60 people and handed out a lot of high fives and smiles. And a family cat that accidentally got thrown away inside an old couch has been rescued from a landfill and reunited with his owners. The cat's name is Mike, and the owners had a hunch he could have been hiding inside the couch. Landfill workers later spotted the cat and were able to rescue him after several attempts. Luckily, Mr. Mike the cat is doing much better now. And a guy named David in New York City just turned a simple cleanup project into a neighborhood movement. David committed to cleaning one street block in Washington Heights every day for 100 days. And it wasn't just picking up the litter. He spent his own money to plant flowers and planters on the street and was amazed by how much it changed the neighborhood and gave his neighbors pride. He said, "I could have picked up trash my whole life, but instead I want to give people a reason not to litter." Wow. How about that? All right. Here's your good news for this morning. We'll take a break. Back with plenty more on this Friday. This is Good Morning Sumter. We're right here on Z95.
1: 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Z95.
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8: Weather Channel forecast of the Midlands. We'll see some dense fog here to start things off, and then sunshine. Afternoon highs 93. Tropical moisture will push the heat index to 102. Scattered afternoon showers and storms popping up. Stifling heat continues through the weekend. Temperatures in the low 90s. Deep moisture will increase shower and storm chances for Saturday and Sunday. Richard DeWedding at the Weather Channel.
1: 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Well, we're back, and we brought music. Z95. Here's that music we brought.

0: Oh, yeah. A little One Republic for you. Almost 6:55 here. And rolling along here on this Friday morning. Good morning, Sumter Show. Derek Burris with you. Got a few things for you here this morning. Of course, today is 9/11. And it was 25 years ago, back in 2001, at 8:46 a.m., at 9:03 a.m., two hijacked planes were crashed into the World Trade Center. Two other suicide flights crashed at the Pentagon and also in the woods in Pennsylvania. And a total of 2,792 people died in the World Trade Center attacks. 184 innocent people died in the Pentagon attack, including those on the plane, and 40 died in the plane that crashed in Pennsylvania. So we certainly remember that. Talked about it a little bit yesterday. I just left the radio station here when I actually heard it on the radio. But today is the 25th anniversary of 9/11. And here's a guide on how to talk to your kids about it today. Generally bring up the topic, even if they don't. Now, since today's a significant anniversary, they've likely already seen images from that day at school, on TV, or even online. They may have questions that they're not sure how to ask. So gauge how much they already know. Your first question could be, well, what do you know about 9/11? They may have learned stuff in school or could even have misinformation they got from somewhere else. So address that first. And be mindful of their age. You should consider your child's age, maturity, and emotional capacity when deciding how to discuss 9/11. If they're young, keep it simple. Don't get too detailed. Teens can handle more and might have specific questions like, what was it like living through it? And encourage them to talk to other people who remember, especially if you don't remember much. Parents in their 30s were still kids themselves back then. Even just telling them where you were or how it felt can be valuable, but feel free to lean on an aunt, uncle, or grandparent, too. And read and watch stories from survivors or people who lost loved ones. That's more for older kids. But understanding the emotions of 9/11 can be just as important as knowing the facts. Sometimes it's hard for kids to understand how big of an event it was and how many lives it actually touched. And it's okay to shield your kids, too. The topic is not one size fits all. It's okay to keep your children safe from images and complex issues that they're not yet ready to understand. Ultimately, you know your child best. So again, some things to think about here on 9/11. Hey, today is Friday, and of course, that does mean we're going to be doing our half-off Friday sale. CarolinaSaves.com, 10 a.m., 12 o'clock noon, a little bit later on this morning. We got some great stuff for sale, as we do every Friday morning here. And we got some fantastic stuff, including from the Art Center of Kershaw County. This is under the Sumter tab here today. It's one of our deals of the week. We've got Four Big Productions. That's a very nice venue. I've been there before. It's at 810 Littleton Street in Camden, the Art Center of Kershaw County. But they have a number of events coming up between now and the end of the year, including the Rocky Horror Show. Not the picture show, but the Rocky Horror stage version. That is going to be actually coming up there October 16th through the 31st. And they'll be emailing those tickets for you that if you buy them. But that's under the Sumter tab. We also have a lot of other great stuff as well. Of course, not cooled yet, but going to be getting that way. And also under the Sumter tab, we have a beautiful set of gas logs from Palmetto Gas at 820 South Pike West in Sumter. They're Mountain Oak natural gas log set, 24 inches for indoor use, includes the volcanic rock. That is an $895 value. You can get that today. Carolina Saves price, just $447. 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We'll take a break. Back with more on this Friday. Birthday Club coming up. End of the week birthday club drawing also a little bit later on this morning. Our friends at the Sumter YMCA coming by. And we're going to do some football Friday as well. So all that and more on tap Friday morning. Good morning, Sumter, right here on Z95.
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0: Z95. Little KC and the Sunshine Band. 7:16, our time, rolling along here Friday morning. The Good Morning Sumter Show. And time for the birthday club. And we got some birthdays, first of all, to announce. And then we'll draw our winner for our bag of swag and goodies for this week. First of all, I want to say happy birthday today to Vera Livingston. Vera Livingston with a birthday today. Vera, happy birthday to you, dear. Hope you're having a good day today. Tomorrow, we got a couple of birthdays. I want to say happy birthday tomorrow to Kia Williams. Kia Williams with a birthday tomorrow. Also with a birthday tomorrow on the 12th, Jeremy Duncan. Jeremy Duncan with a birthday tomorrow. So, Kia, Jeremy, happy birthday to you guys. Also on Sunday, we have a birthday, Ian Dixon. Ian Dixon with a birthday on Sunday the 13th. So, Ian, happy birthday to you. And some birthdays earlier in the week. Jessica Jones had a birthday back on Monday. Ann McNair with a birthday on Tuesday. Grant Diaz with a birthday on Wednesday. No birthdays yesterday, but add in Vera Livingston today. Kia Williams and Jeremy Duncan tomorrow, and Ian Dixon on Sunday. We put all those names into our cup. I keep saying a hat, but it's a cup. We draw one name out each week for our end of the week birthday club drawing for a bag of swag and goodies. And our winner for this week, Ian Dixon, who has a birthday this coming Sunday. So, Ian, congratulations to you. You're a weekly winner of our birthday club drawing for this week. We'll start it all over again next week. And by the way, if you didn't win, don't sweat it. You still got a shot at the end of the month here for our end of the month drawing, and that's going to be for a $250 gift card. Yep, $250 gift card to Hines Furniture and Bedding, 3602 Broad Street Extension, right here in Sumter. 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You ain't in. So send along that birthday information. 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It's goodmorningsumter@gmail.com. goodmorningsumter@gmail.com. 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And if you call in, do that between 9 a.m. and 5:30 Monday through Friday. And remember, you can send in your own name, you can send in your spouse, parent, child, grandparent, cousin, coworker, next door neighbor, whoever, as long as they live here in our listening area. Happy birthday again today to Vera Livingston, Kia Williams and Jeremy Duncan tomorrow, and Ian Dixon on Sunday. And congratulations to Ian Dixon. He's our weekly winner of our birthday club drawing for this week. Remember, we'll start it all over again on Monday. All right. Birthday club done for today. Time now for the Spotlight on Stupid.
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0: Well, we got a pretty good one here to end out the week. You know, Home Goods is a broad name for a store, but it's not meant to include a man showing his goods at the store. A 43-year-old man in Florida named Billy Thomas was arrested on Monday after he stripped naked inside a Home Goods store. That's the name of the store, Home Goods store, and exposed himself to a shopper. And yeah, he went full birthday suit. A woman who was inside at the time told officers that she saw the guy enter the store, walk to the aisle where she was standing, and he said, "I'm sorry, I have to do this." And by "have to," he didn't have to. It's not like it was his punishment for coming in last in fantasy football league or something. But anyway, Billy dropped his pants, exposing himself. Store employees backed up the story, but they didn't need to. His underwear and shoes were still lying on the ground when they got there, and he admitted that they were his. When asked why he did it, he told officers that his clothes had started smoking and that the bicycle he was riding was smoking as well. By the way, they never found a bike if he did have one, and the gentleman was charged, Billy Thomas, was charged with indecent exposure. Good heavens. All right. There's your Spotlight on Stupid for today. Time now for our random facts of the day. Always enjoy bringing you these little nuggets of knowledge every morning here at this time. Construction on the Pentagon began on September 11th, 1941, exactly 60 years before 9/11, when roughly one-third of the building was damaged. And Joan of Arc wasn't from a place called Arc. She grew up in a village in France called Doremy. Her name in French is Joan d'Arc, and d'Arc was her father's last name. And Steve Jobs has received more than 140 patents since his death. They were all pending when he died, and they have all since been approved. And the inventor of cruise control was blind. How about that? And Google searches for why is my poop green? Well, those searches peak between 5 a.m. and 6 a.m. and then again between 6 p.m. and 7 o'clock p.m. at night. Who knows why? And why are people Googling that? That's, go see your doctor or something. Anyway, there are your random facts for today. We'll take a break. We come back. We got some things for you. We're going to get you caught up on some local events and happenings. Also, we're going to talk about the Sumter Touchdown Club Players of the Week. We'll chat with our friends at the Sumter YMCA. And also, we're going to do a little Football Friday. And we've got our friend Kevin Wadford from Morris Pest Control, one of our new sponsors here on Good Morning Sumter. And he's going to be doing a little Football Friday here with us and talking about something else as well. So all that and more coming up. It is your Friday morning. This is Good Morning Sumter. We're right here on Z95.
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0: 25. Little Imagine and Dragons. 7:36, our time. Moving along here on this Friday morning. Good morning, Sumter Show. Derek Burris here with you. A few things for you real quick. There are a lot of events coming up, and I'll try to cover a few of these a few more times here this morning. But got a couple of them coming up that involve, you know, getting tickets to. And one of them coming up, our friends over at Sumter Crime Stoppers, their fourth annual Halloween Bash is coming up on Saturday, October the 17th. It's going to be at the Hive at Lavender Estates. It's right there at 1699 North Main Street in Sumter, a beautiful venue there. And this is their fourth annual event. It is a lot of fun. Of course, it's a nonprofit fundraiser to assist Crime Stoppers. They provide the reward money to law enforcement and assistance for solving crimes. And you can come to this event and take a bite out of crime by having a great time with your friends, family, businesses, and community members. This is a great thing, and it's mandatory costumes. You got to wear a costume to attend this. But they have cash prizes up to $500 per category for first prize. And they got four different categories that they're going to have, but they have $500 for first prize in every category, $350 per category for second place, and $150 per category for third place. And again, it is a mandatory costume event. They'll have heavy hors d'oeuvres, beer and wine available. They'll have, of course, great music by DJ Howie D. You get your pictures in a costume in their photo booth. They'll also have some big screen TVs there, and they'll be showing some college football games that evening. And also, they'll have big screens showing the old Sumter Crime Stoppers videos that will be played on the big projector screen there, too. So come on out. They'll have amazing decorations. They'll have a cemetery, a hearse, casket, ghouls, and scary goblins, plus a whole lot more. You got to be 18 or older to attend, 21 years or older to consume any adult beverages. And you need to get tickets. You can get them online. 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It's HalloweenBash2026.planningpod.com. Tickets are $25 early bird until next week on the 15th. After that, they're $40 until the day before the event, and they'll be $50 per person on the day of the event. The event is open to the public with the purchase of a ticket, and that'll benefit Sumter Crime Stoppers. Also coming up, Sumter Green's Fall Feast is coming up on October the 22nd. That's a Thursday. And this is being presented once again by our friends at FTC. This is a lot of fun, like a big outdoor tailgate party. I love Sumter Green's Fall Feast. This is where almost 40 different businesses, vendors will be out there serving up their specialties. Some of them restaurants, some of them just businesses and folks that love to cook. And you go by and get little bites to eat at each stop. They'll have adult beverages, of course, beer, wine, and soft drinks. They also have live music by the Green Swamp Collective. Fantastic local band. They'll be out there this year. This is held on the grounds of USC Sumter right outside the Nettle Center there on University Drive. And again, the proceeds in this benefit Sumter Green. They're a 501c3 nonprofit organization. They're the ones that maintain these beautiful entryways in and out of our fair city. If you want to see about getting tickets, they're $40 in advance, $50 at the door if, it's a big if, they have any remaining. And you can get those tickets at sumtergreen.org. That's sumtergreen.org. Again, that's coming up on Thursday, October the 22nd from 5:30 to 8 o'clock p.m. on the grounds of USC Sumter there on University Drive. Sumter Green's Fall Feast being presented once again this year by our friends at FTC. All right, speaking of FTC, they're the one of the sponsors for the Sumter Touchdown Club. And let's recognize this week's Sumter Touchdown Club Players of the Week. What say you? There we go. All right, Sumter Touchdown Club Players of the Week, in fact, being recognized this morning as we speak over at the Touchdown Club meeting there at the rec department here off Haynesworth Street in Sumter. And here are the players from last week that they're recognizing this morning. The Offensive Player of the Week, Nolan Gooch. Quarterback, Wilson Hall. He completed 8 of 12 passes for 166 yards and 2 touchdowns. Rushed for 77 yards in the Barons' 26-22 win over Williamsburg. It was a great game, by the way. Offensive Player of the Week, Nolan Gooch. Quarterback at Wilson Hall. The defensive player of the week, Zaire Butler, strong safety for Sumter High. He finished with 2 interceptions, 9 tackles, and 1 tackle for a loss in the Gamecocks 35-0 win over West Florence. The defensive player of the week, Zaire Butler, strong safety for Sumter High. Our lineman of the week, Javon Canny, left tackle for Sumter. He graded out at 76% and led the way to the Gamecocks rushing for 278 yards and 4 touchdowns, again in their 35-0 win over West Florence. And the lineman of the week, Javon Canny, left tackle for Sumter High. And our special team player of the week, Majestic Hatcher, kickoff returner for Scott's Branch. He returned a kickoff 74 yards for a touchdown in the Eagles' 58-13 victory over Hannah Pamplico. The special teams player of the week, Majestic Hatcher, kickoff returner for Scott's Branch. Wow. All right. There are your Sumter Touchdown Club players of the week. We'll actually be talking about particular position player of the week a little bit later on this morning with our friend Kevin Watford. He's at Morris Pest Control. He is one of our new sponsors here on the Good Morning Sumter Show, and we'll be chatting with him as we do some Football Friday a little bit later on this morning. So anyway, looking forward to that. We're going to take a break. We come back. We got a few more things for you. Then our friends at Sumter Family YMCA are going to be with us. And then, yes, we'll be doing that Football Friday. We'll tell you who's playing who, when and where, not just in college. We'll do the pros and high school as well. So a lot of stuff yet to go on this Friday morning. It's Good Morning Sumter. We're right here on Z95.
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6: Weather channel forecast of the Midlands. We'll see some dense fog here to start things off, and then sunshine. Afternoon highs 93. Tropical moisture will push the heat index to 102. Scattered afternoon showers and storms popping up. Stifling heat continues through the weekend. Temperatures in the low 90s. Deep moisture will increase shower and storm chances for Saturday and Sunday. Richard DeWedding at the Weather Channel.
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1: Billy Squire. 7:52. Moving along here on this Friday morning. Good morning, Sumter Show. Derek Burris here with you. You know, we were talking earlier this morning about 9/11. You know, it has been a quarter of a century since those horrific September 11th attacks, which may be kind of hard to wrap your head around if you're a boomer from Generation X or even an older millennial. But for others, it's not. The younger adults at your office weren't even born yet when 9/11 happened. That's anybody younger than 25. So here's a list of some old things that are actually more recent than 9/11. The iPod. It's literally younger than 9/11. It debuted in November of 2001, just a couple months later. Google News, that launched in September 2002. Friendster, you remember that one? It debuted in 2002. MySpace came 1 year later in 2003. Facebook came out in 2004. Then Reddit in 2005 and Twitter in 2006. Skype, 2003 on that one. LinkedIn, it launched in 2003. Gmail, nobody had Gmail account on 9/11. It began in 2004. Google Maps launched in February of 2005. YouTube in February of 2005. And podcast. The term came into common use around 2004, and podcast was Oxford's Word of the Year in 2005. The iPhone, it debuted in 2007. Android followed in 2008. The Tesla didn't exist yet, 2003 on that one, and neither did Uber, which came out in 2009. No Harry Potter movies, it hit theaters. The first one, Harry Potter and the Sorcerer's Stone, came out in November of 2001. No Lord of the Ring movies were out either. The Lord of the Rings, Fellowship of the Ring, premiered in December of 2001. Elf, the Christmas movie, more recent than 9/11. It came out in 2003. Same with the first Pirates of the Caribbean movie in 2003. The Notebook, 2004. Mean Girls, 2004. And the 40-year-old Virgin in 2005. Nobody'd heard of American Idol, which premiered in 2002. The Office, 2005. Neither had Lost, 2004. Or Grey's Anatomy in 2005. So, anyway, some people, they could add my marriage to the list, which might feel kind of strange. Everyone of a certain age, though, remembers where they were on 9/11. But I guess a 20-year marriage feels like a full lifetime. Hey, there's exciting news today for anybody who's ever wanted to smell like the inside of a plastic trick-or-treating jack-o'-lantern. I do hope my wife, Deanna, is listening. Bronx is releasing a candy corn perfume this fall. It's called Ode to Candy Corn, and it will be available for $22 at candycornseason.com. Candycornseason.com while supplies last. There'll be two drop dates. The first batch will be on September 22nd. The second run will hit on October 1st. Unclear how many of these things they'll make available. The bottles are pretty small, just 1.7 ounces, so the fragrance is not cheap. So what does it smell like? Well, they say, quote, it swirls together notes of creamy vanilla, spun sugar, and honey to capture the coziness of fall in every spray. If you're interested, and my wife probably is, you can set up a calendar alert to check back because these things will probably not last long for better or worse. Hey, there's a level of desperation in so-called booty calls. They serve a purpose, I would guess, but they aren't meant to lead to anything serious. Well, now people are talking about a similar phenomenon. Booty calls. That's when somebody agrees to a date only to get a free meal. And sometimes it's a mutual thing where someone sets up the date just to have someone go out to dinner with. According to a survey on datingadvice.com, 30% of daters admitted to accepting a romantic dinner invitation just to have a free meal without having any interest in an actual relationship. Foodie calls aren't just for cheap young adults. 26% of people 65 and older have done this. Wow. Either an early morning diner for breakfast where they'll rant about how coffee used to cost 50 cents, or at their usual dinner time, which is around 4:30 p.m. for the early bird special, I guess. Hey, today is Friday. Don't forget our half-off Friday sale. Carolinasaves.com underway. 10 a.m., 12 o'clock noon today. We've been talking about it all morning. We got some great stuff for sale up on the website here today where, of course, everything is always 50% or more off a regular retail price. Friday mornings, pretty special. That's when we roll new stuff up on the website for you to definitely check out and purchase. We got some great stuff under the subject tab. Of course, a lot of entertainment items. We've got items to a lot of upcoming events and things, including over at the Arts Center of Kershaw County. They have four big productions coming up between now and the end of the year. You can get pairs of tickets to those events all at half price. Also, friends over at Sumter Green, we've still got a few pairs of tickets left to Sumter Green's Fall Feast coming up on October 22nd from 5:30 to 8 at USC Sumter right there outside the Nettles Center. This is a great event, all-inclusive, all your food and beverage. It's like a big outdoor tailgate party. 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Also, we mentioned the events over in Kershaw County. We've also got tickets to the upcoming productions at the Sumter Little Theater of Wiley and the Hairy Man in October and the December production of Ebenezer Scrooge's Big Sumter Christmas Show in December. We have pairs of tickets to those at the Sumter Little Theater, half price. Normally, you can get a pair of tickets for $50. Carolina Saves price on that pair for you today, just $25. 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We take your debit card, credit card, bank card right there over the phone, or you very simply arrange to bring us some cash. 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We'll take a break. Back with our friends at the Sumter YMCA. And a little bit later on, we'll be doing a little Football Friday with our friend Kevin Watford from Morse Pest Control. All that and more coming up is your Friday. It's Good Morning Sumter right here on Z95.
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0: 8:10 our time, rolling along here on this, Friday morning. Good Morning Sumter Show. As promised, our friends in the Sumter Family YMCA are here with us today. Emily Sorrell, their marketing executive, is here. How are you?
1: Wonderful, and how are you?
0: I'm good. It's Friday.
1: Yeah, it is, and I'm halfway through a coffee, so that's great.
0: Yeah.
1: Good start to the day.
0: Your Day of the Dead coffee mug there.
1: I love it.
0: Yeah, all right. Well, that's cool.
1: Yeah.
0: You brought people with you this morning.
1: I brought a party with me this morning.
0: You did.
1: I brought the two of the three spearheads for the aquatics department with me today.
0: All right.
1: So I'm gonna roll us in, and then I'm gonna let them chat a little bit about some of their programs.
0: All right. Introduce them.
1: I will. I'm gonna let them introduce themselves. How about that?
0: Okay, we can do that.
1: There we go.
0: All right, Destiny.
2: All right. So I'm Destiny Williams. I'm the aquatics director and the head swim coach at the Y.
0: All right.
3: I am Annika Akins, and I am the aquatics manager and the age group head coach.
0: Okay. All right. We're going to talk swim team, all that good stuff.
1: Yep. Everything water.
0: All right. Destiny, I'm going to let you go first. I'm going to have you talk right in that mic, too.
2: All right. So we have launched our short course season, and we are looking for anyone who wants to join a competitive swim team. We are a USA and Y league participants, and we are looking to grow our team, and we have open enrollment, and any high schoolers who are currently swimming for high school, we are open as soon as high school season ends.
0: Okay. All right. And swim team, they go year-round, don't they?
2: We are year-round. We have two seasons. We have short course and long course, so we're starting our short course, which is 25 yards.
0: Okay.
2: It's a baby pool.
0: And you guys, you go to swim meets periodically.
2: We do, and we're hosting one this year, November.
0: Yeah, I know.
2: Very excited.
0: It's going to be pretty cool. How many people go to these things?
2: I know to the swim meets?
0: Yeah. Well, I mean participants. I know you got a ton of spectators, but
2: so I think I capped ours at roughly 130 entries based off of the five teams that will be there.
0: That's a lot of swimmers.
2: A lot of swimmers. It's a long fun day.
0: Yeah. Yeah. But the Y, we've got, we have two big, nice big pools. I guess for swim meet, though, you only use one.
2: We only use the one.
0: Yeah.
2: Yeah.
0: Because it's
2: cold.
0: Yeah.
2: Ish.
0: Well, it's
2: ish.
0: Not cold. They say that. But now we have two pools and both are heated, but one we keep a little cooler than the other.
2: Correct. Mm-hmm. And it's a little on the warm right. side at the moment.
3: Yes. Yeah.
0: It's okay. Well, it's been hot.
2: But it has been hot. Mm-hmm. So I'm not too worried.
3: Anything feels better than what it is outside.
0: Yeah.
2: True.
0: That's true. All right, Annika, what would you like to talk about here this morning?
3: To me, it's just come out and swim.
0: Yeah.
3: We, Destiny and I, that is our big passion, and we both want to grow this team as much as we can, and we're a small but mighty team right now.
0: How many you got?
3: 35.
0: You said it's small. That didn't seem small to me. I walk through there when they're practicing, and it's a pool full of people.
2: Yes. So we have 35 currently registered, but we have about 15 that are currently swimming high school mm-hmm. that will register as soon as high school states are over, and we're still trying to recruit for more of the advanced swimmers, and we are open to new swimmers as well because that's the easiest time to join.
3: Yeah.
2: Distances are easiest. Time mm-hmm. standards are easiest. But it's a big old family, and we have a great time.
0: Okay.
3: Yeah.
0: That's good. How long have you been swimming?
3: So I started competitively swimming when I was about 5, and I swam all the way to 18. And then when I moved to South Carolina, I started coaching up in Rock Hill. Mm-hmm. And I've been coaching. It will be 8 years in November.
0: Wow.
3: Mm-hmm.
0: Yeah. Okay. Well, very good. And not only do we have swim team, we'll talk about that, but the Y also, of course, Y known for years and years about teaching people how mm-hmm. to swim.
2: Yes, we have
0: and
2: year-round.
0: We have year-round swim lessons as
2: absolutely.
0: Well, because we have the indoor pools, so we can do that. So tell us about swim lessons.
2: Well, that pool's warm.
0: Right.
2: Yeah, it's toasty. You walk in and there's very little shock factor. And so we have year-round swim lessons. Our swim lessons are every Monday and Thursday, 8 lessons per session. And so September has started, open registration for October, and then we combine November and December because of the holidays to still get our 8 lessons in.
0: Mm-hmm.
2: And so we broke it up more into skill levels within the age groups also.

0: also to better meet the needs of our community participants. So if you are looking for swim lessons, we have them from 6 months until you can no longer walk yourself into the pool.
1: Okay. Right. Well, I mean, and even if you can't, we'll roll you in because we have a ramp.
0: I mean, we do have a wheelchair, ramp. And I can teach anybody to float.
1: That's right. I mean, we do have an aquatics wheelchair, and we do have a ramp now that you can very easily access the pool for those with maybe, you know, mobility issues.
0: Yeah. And we have AquaSize, which is absolutely perfect too on Monday, Wednesday, Friday mornings for anybody who
1: wants to exercise in the water. It's good on the joints.
0: It's excellent on the joints. Good. Great for rehab, great for stability issues, full body workout.
1: And by the way, those exercise classes are included in your membership. Mm-hmm. So again, good benefit of being a member of the YMCA. All right, let's get another quick plug in for the swim team and tell folks how they can go about getting signed up, Annika.
2: So you can sign up by coming to the Y, asking the front desk about it, or contacting Destiny at her email, or contacting swim team. Go to the front desk, find us on our website, find us on the YMCA website. So yeah, if you have any questions or want to learn more about swimming, or are interested in joining a competitive swim team, hit us up. We're ready for you.
1: All right. Mm-hmm. Destiny, I'll let you real quick give your email there because she mentioned it.
0: So my email is dwilliams@ymcasumter.com. And then swim team is also easy, swimteam@ymcasumter.com.
1: Okay. Mm-hmm. All right. A lot of stuff going on in the water at the YMCA. And Emily, I know you got some more stuff in. Speaking of water, I see you got something in
3: front of you. I do. We have our second annual family fishing day coming up at Camp MacBoykin. Mm-hmm. There's a national fishing and hunting day the last Saturday of September, and we like to celebrate that by bringing the families out to Camp Mac for a day of fun. So this year, we're adding a fishing tournament for kids. It's going to be broken down by age group. And then we're going to have the archery area open as well for people to kind of try their skills at archery. We'll have the cabin out there. We're going to have a full lunch, which is so exciting. You don't have to pack a lunch. You just come out there and enjoy all of the stuff. There is a cost to it this year because we're including lunch and some of the other activities. So for a family, $25.
1: Can't beat it.
3: You want to go out by yourself? It's $10.
1: Yeah.
3: So it would be a nice little day out there. It actually is filling your entire day. It's from 8 a.m. until 3 p.m. Mm-hmm. And that's Saturday the 26th. Yeah. So at Camp MacBoykin.
1: Of this month, of course, Camp MacBoykin out there adjacent to Manchester Forest in Pinewood.
3: Yep. Beautiful. You can register facility for that online, or you can come by the Y and register for. Everything's available up until about the 24th, so we can plan out our food budget.
1: There is a lot of fish in that pond out there. Mm-hmm.
3: It's such a nice, serene place to be sometimes, you know, when it's not crazy with camp kids. Yeah. if you've not been out to Camp Mac and you've thought about maybe sending your kids out there for summer camp, this would be a great opportunity to have a nice little look at it.
1: All right.
3: So also coming up, there's so many like little special events, and there's a big special event. Well, two. So next Friday is our first family fun. Nope. Is our first parents' night out for the school year. They're celebrating my birthday that night, just so you know. No, I'm just kidding. They're not. Parents' night out is a great opportunity for kids to hang out at the Y from 6 p.m. until 11 p.m. And I tell parents, this is the cheapest babysitter you're going to get on a Friday night.
1: Yeah.
3: We also include dinner, lots of games and activities. They watch a movie at the end. A lot of parents will just pack their kid up in their pajamas and send them off. Because by the time you pick them up, they're going to fall asleep in the car before you even get home. That's what my daughter used to do. It's really inexpensive. Like I said, for members and non-members, I think it's still a good price. It's $35 for members per child and $52.50 for potential members. Like I said, it includes dinner, activities, arts and crafts, movie, and, you know, Lots of fun. And the building closes at 8, so, you know, they're not worrying about other adults out there, you know, telling them they're too noisy and anything like that. So it's a lot of fun. On our social media pages, you'll be able to see what the themes are coming up. So you'll be able to check that out. This month, they were going to be in the pool.
1: Okay.
3: Destiny's doing a little stroke over there. I'm like, yay, they're going swimming. So parents' night out. So that happens every month through the school year. So keep your eyes out. If you can't make September, look out for the October, November, December, and so on. A plug for parents, November and December, put your kid into kids' night out or parents' night out, because then you can go Christmas shopping and hide the gifts before they get home. That's a great little thing. We also have Church League basketball is open right now. Biddy Ball started this week and is the most chaotic organized program I've ever watched in my life. It's like herding 3 and 4 year old cats on a basketball court, and it's fantastic. We've got some really amazing volunteer coaches out there helping these kids learn some skills. And then our next age group goes from a 5-6 co-ed team all the way up to the 7-8, 7-9 boys and girls. Registration is open for all age groups right now, so you can start coordinating multiple children in their basketball program. The next season starts in mid-October, and then the oldest kids, which is like your 9 and 10 boys and 10 and up girls, that won't start until January. We take that little holiday break there in the middle of the winter. I had a brain fart. Also, next Friday night, if the adults are looking for something to do, you got your kids out there at parents' night out and you want something fun to do, we're having a paint and sip at the senior center. So mom, dad, sister, brothers, adults, girls' night, whatever, come out to the senior center and do a little painting on some canvases with Kathy and enjoy a little bit of flavored cider out there at the senior center. That's from 6:30 until 8:30. It's ages 13 and up, which is usually about the age that kids don't want to go to parents' night anymore. And it's $40 a person, includes all of your supplies. So that's a lot of fun. Okay. And extra plug on that, Kathy will host a paint party for you. If your teenager wants to do a paint night party, or you have like a group of girlfriends that want to go out, bachelorette parties, retirement parties, whatever you want to do, Kathy is open to hosting paint and sip parties at the senior center anytime after 4 weekdays and then weekends as well. You just contact Kathy out there at the senior center. Her email is cmason@ymcasumter.com.
1: All right.
3: And then the big thing coming up this year to wrap us out of the year is our 44th annual turkey trot. Registration opens on Monday. We are in the midst of designing our t-shirt, which is usually something everybody looks forward to. We're going blue this year. I'm going to put that little sneak out there. And the turkey trot is on Thanksgiving morning. Along with the turkey trot, we also have our gobbler dash. So the turkey trot is a 5K through the neighborhoods behind the YMCA. It's a qualifier course for other things like the Chicago Marathon, New York Marathon, things like that. So any of the competitive runners out there, you can use that to get yourself prepared and qualified for some of those bigger races. And then if you have younger ones, we have the Gobbler Dash, which is for kids ages 6 to 9. And they also get their own t-shirt for their little Gobbler Dash, and they get trophies. Everybody gets a participation trophy for the Gobbler Dash. But that's just out there in the Shop Pouch Creek course or trail out there at the end of the parking lot.
1: Yeah.
3: So Turkey Trot's $25. Gobbler Dash is $20. T-shirts included, first come, first serve. Packet pickup is the day before the race, which is Thanksgiving the day before. So put that on your calendar. It is so much fun. Last year we had, what, over 700 runners?
1: 750,
3: It's incredible how many people participate in this. We got strollers out there. We've got dogs out there. And it's just a lot of fun. You're done before noon. So, you can go home and eat your turkey after that.
1: Done way before noon.
3: Way before noon. I mean, we get home like 8:30. So the runners are going to be done way before then. Yeah. So if you want to learn anything more about Turkey Trot, you go to our website and we've got, lots of information on there, including the course, route if you want to start practicing.
1: All right. A lot of stuff going on.
3: So much.
1: So easy way for folks to find out
3: more. Yeah.
1: Follow along.
3: Sure. Yeah. So if you go to our website, which is ymcasumter.org, go up into that left hamburger menu, and you can find all kinds of stuff about swimming or recreation, special events, even a little bit leadership in our board. You can also find us on social media at YMCA of Sumter 1912. We're on Facebook and Instagram. Soon to come, other media sources.
1: Oh, all right.
3: I know, that's a little hanger right there. You can also find us at 510 Miller Road on the Broad Street side of the construction. And you can call us at 773-1404.
1: All right. Easy enough to do.
3: Yeah.
1: YMCASumter.org. Easy enough. Ladies, thanks for being with us. For the aquatics, good luck with the swim team.
2: Thank you.
1: I appreciate y'all being with us here this morning. Emily, thanks as well.
3: Absolutely.
1: We got to take a break. We come back. Going to do some Football Friday. Our friend Kevin Watford going to join us today. We got some other stuff we're going to chat about with Kevin as well. All that more when we return. It is your Friday morning. It's Good Morning Sumter right here on Z95.
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0: Z95. Little Ben E. King right there. 8:35 our time. And as promised, we have a new sponsor here on the Good Morning Sumter Show. I got my friend Kevin Watford. I've known Kevin a long time. And Kevin is, of course, I'll let him introduce himself in a second, but he is the owner of Morris Pest Control. And they're going to be a new sponsor here with us on the Good Morning Sumter Show. And he's also going to be paying us a visit here, talk a little football also on Friday mornings. And Kevin, welcome.
1: Good morning. Great to be with you. Great time of year. My favorite season of the year, football season.
0: Football season. Not fall, not you know, the leaves turning and pumpkin spice season.
1: Exactly. We were just talking off the air that your segment earlier about the things that predated or have really come about since 9/11.
0: Yeah.
1: I think our friendship goes back before 9/11.
0: I know it does. I mean, I've known you longer than 25 years.
1: That's
0: I've known you at least 30.
1: Probably so,
0: and,
1: yes.
0: Maybe longer than that. Anyway, Morris Pest Control, you guys just expanded. I want to give you a minute or two here to talk a little bit about your business. Of course, you're going to be here with us on Friday mornings as we do a little Football Friday. And in just a moment, we're going to mention that and what we're going to be doing here. But again, tell us a little bit about Morris Pest Control.
1: Well, a little over 2 years ago, our family, we purchased Morris Pest Control. Been around since 1969, so it was founded the same year I was founded. So been doing it a long time. And then you were a part of our ribbon cutting back in June,
0: right?
1: And where we announced that we were going to have a merger with Mid-Carolina Exterminating that has just happened last week. And just really the combination of two similar companies. I think we have the same type of approach, family owned, just service oriented. You know, that's what we're selling is our service, dependability, value. And I just think those two companies, you know, Richie West, a longtime owner of Mid-Carolina, was ready to retire and back off the gas a little bit. And he and I have been friends a long time. We've crawled under a lot of houses together over the years.
0: By the way, you've been a home inspector for a long time.
1: Yes, 22 years. Yeah.
0: Yeah.
1: So that opened that door, and he and I got together. We've been discussing it since the spring, and then finally came together last week, and we're just really excited. So I think it just gives us a chance to really have the resources now, financially and personnel standpoint, that you know, if something comes up, somebody's got something, we can address it and address it in a hurry, and just really hone in on that service aspect of what we do.
0: Well, truly a family-owned business. You got your wife Allison helping you out, and others, and you got a good staff down there.
1: And she's listening this morning. You know, speaking of our staff, something that we talked about again that night at the grand opening is our staff. Really, I cannot say enough good things about them, because it's not a job to them; it's a career, and just people that have invested their whole lives into that industry, and that just gives you this care factor that I don't think you get everywhere.
0: Right.
1: And I think that it shows in the product that we put out.
0: Yeah. Well, very good. Well, we're excited to have you join our Good Morning Sumter family here. And we look forward to hearing your commercials on the air, and also having you here with us on Friday mornings.
1: Absolutely.
0: But there's dual purpose. You're going to be coming here, and we're going to be talking a little bit of football defense. And tell us what we're going to be doing.
1: So each week we're going to highlight a defensive player. We're going to call him the Morris Pest Control Pest of the Game.
0: There you go.
1: Or Pest of the Week.
0: There you go.
1: And then at the end of the season, we're going to have a scholarship offering to the top defensive player for the year.
0: How about that?
1: And they can use that any way they see fit toward furthering their education.
0: There you go. And I think that's this totally awesome. And we talked to our friends over at the Sumter Touchdown Club, and we're going to kind of highlight their defensive player of the week, and we're going to do a little Football Friday. And I tell you what, let's do that, and we're going to start off here this morning by recognizing our defensive player of the week for this week. And you want to say a few words about Mr. Zaire
1: Butler? What a week! I think it was 9 tackles, tackle for loss, a couple of picks. I mean, that's quite a line. statistically, and I think he just made the move from linebacker to safety. And I guess Coach Marlowe knows what he's doing there by getting him in the right position.
0: Yeah.
1: So congratulations. What a week.
0: Yeah, he had two interceptions, nine tackles, and one tackle for a loss. Gamecocks, of course, winning 35-0 over West Florence last week. And tell you what, good performance there. And every Friday morning here, we'll be kind of highlighting some of these defensive players. And you got a soft spot for the defense.
1: I do. Yeah. We'll talk about this more as we go into the matchups. But
0: right.
1: Yeah, my son is a defensive coach. He and Coach Wilson are co-coordinators under Coach Jarecki at Wilson Hall. So yeah. I spent years running up and down the sidelines watching him play, and now I'm running up and down the sidelines watching him coach.
0: How about that?
1: Vested interest.
0: All right. Well, that's actually pretty awesome. Well, let's do a little Football Friday. We'll talk a little bit about who's playing who, when, and where tonight, and actually all this weekend on the gridiron. First of all, Sumter High going to be at Crestwood tonight. This is going to be a big game. Of course, crosstown rivals. Really early on, fairly early on in the season here. It is going to be held at Crestwood this year. It is, of course, going to be right here on Z95 if you're a Gamecock fan. But we also, since we carry the Crestwood games on our sister station, WDXY 1240 AM and 105.9 FM, you can catch the Crestwood side of that on WDXY tonight. Pre-game show 7:15. The actual game kickoff itself going to be at 7:30. And immediately following that, you can catch the high school scoreboard show right here on Z95 with Phil Kornbluth. Give you a statewide rundown of all those. By the way, that game is also the FTC Now Game of the Week. And myself and Jonathan Fleming will be calling that game. And you can catch the rebroadcast of that game next Tuesday and Thursday night at 7 o'clock, and that's going to be on FTC Now, Digital Channel 26. So, Sumter High at Crestwood tonight, 7:30 kickoff. Also, Lakewood going to be hosting Brooklyn Casey tonight, 7:30 kickoff on that one. Manning going to be at Lake Marion tonight, 7:30 kickoff on that. Lawrence Manning, they're going to be down at John Paul II down there near Buford. That's a 7:30 kickoff on that one as well. Now, Wilson Hall hosting Thomas Sumter. Your son helping to coach that one tonight. They're going to be at Spencer Field, 7:30 kickoff on that.
1: And that's a region game this year. Thomas Sumter has moved up a class and, head of school there, Ben Harrod, a dear friend of mine, has done a great job. Their numbers are up. They've jumped up a class. So now not only is that an annual rivalry game, but this year that's a region game. So big matchup at Wilson Hall tonight.
0: Yep, and of course Wilson Hall coming off that big win last week at Williamsburg. And that was a nail-biter, but it was a great game.
1: And you had that game.
0: Yeah, that was our FTC Now Game of the Week last week. But Wilson Hall hosting Thomas Sumter tonight, 7:30 kickoff. Scotch Branch going to be hosting Lakeview tonight, 7:30 kick on that. East Clarendon at Mullins, 7:30 kickoff. Lee Central going to be hosting Hannah Pamplico, 7:30 kickoff on that. Lee Academy hosting Camden Military, 7:30 tonight on that. And also Clarendon Hall hosting Buford Academy. That one going to be 7:30 kickoff as well. And finally, in our high school ranks, Camden going to be hosting AC Flora tonight at 7:30. Got some college action this weekend, Kevin.
1: I hope it's better action than last Saturday.
0: I know
1: on
0: you,
1: my front.
0: Now, I'm a Gamecock. You're a Tiger, but that's okay. We're still friends. And listen, I pull for the Tigers, except when they play Carolina. But we got some more college action this weekend. USC going to be hosting Towson tomorrow, 7 o'clock kickoff for that. Of course, if you can't make it to Williams-Price Stadium for that, the pregame show starts at 4 p.m. here on Z95. With a 7 o'clock kickoff as USC hosts Towson. Clemson going to be hosting Georgia Southern. 7:30 kickoff on that. 6:30 action pregame show on our sister station, The Hog 94.7. Hopefully the Tigers are going to do a lot better this week.
1: I would think they've dropped down a little bit in competition, so we'll see if they can bounce back from last weekend's debacle.
0: That was a tough one. I just hate to see them getting on Coach Swinney so hard, because he's a good coach. Anyway, that game tomorrow, 7:30 kickoff on that is Clemson hosting Georgia Southern. Coastal Carolina hosting Fordham, 7:30 kick on that. South Carolina State hosting Virginia State, 6 p.m. kickoff on that one. And the Citadel going to be hosting Charleston Southern, 6 p.m. kickoff on that. You can catch the radio action on that beginning at 5 p.m. with the pregame show on our sister station, WDXY, 1240 AM and 105.9 FM. Also, Furman going to be at Mercer, 6 p.m. kickoff on that. And finally, for our statewide action, Wofford going to be at Kent State, 12 o'clock noon kickoff on that one. Got a little NFL action starting up in earnest this weekend. You've got the Carolina Panthers hosting the Chicago Bears in Charlotte, 1 p.m. kickoff on that. And at the same time, 1 p.m., the Atlanta Falcons going to be at the Pittsburgh Steelers. Start their season 1 o'clock p.m. on that. So there's some football Friday.
1: I was not able to make it all the way through the contest last night. My advanced years have...
0: Who won? I haven't even looked it up.
1: The Niners won by 20.
0: Yeah. Well, Kenny will be happy to hear that. Kenny's here early in the week with us, sitting in some. He's a Niners guy.
1: Well, it looked like it was going to be more competitive early on, and then it started getting away, and then I did my usual nodding off before the conclusion of that one.
0: There you go. Well, Kevin, listen, I appreciate you being with us. One more time, tell folks where they can find you at Morris Pest Control. They want to get in touch with you.
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0: All right. Appreciate you sitting in for a little Football Friday. We'll talk to you next week as we recognize another defensive pest of the week. And again, at the end of the season, you're going to be awarding a scholarship to one of these young men.
1: Looking forward to it. Thanks for having me.
0: Listen, I appreciate you, and we appreciate you being a new sponsor with us here on the Good Morning Sumter Show. Have a great weekend, my friend.
1: You do the same.
0: All right. We're going to take a quick break. We're going to come back, and I'm going to wrap it up. We'll do the weather. We'll get another check-in with our big half-off Friday sale, CarolinaSaves.com. 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When we return, this is your Friday morning. It's Good Morning Sumter, and we're right here on Z95.
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10: Weather channel forecast of the Midlands. We'll see some dense fog here to start things off, and then sunshine. Afternoon highs 93. Tropical moisture will push the heat index to 102. Scattered afternoon showers and storms popping up. Stifling heat continues through the weekend. Temperatures in the low 90s. Deep moisture will increase shower and storm chances for Saturday and Sunday. Richard DeWedding at the Weather Channel.
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breaking, hands are shaking, bugs are crawling all over me. My heart is breaking, hands are shaking, bugs are crawling all over me. 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Bugs are crawling all over me. Son of a bitch!

0: There you go. Anyway, that's going to wrap it up for us for this Friday morning. Good morning, Sumter Show. And we'll be back on Monday. We've got friends in the Sumter Fire Department are going to be with us. Also, State Senator Jeff Zell going to be with us in studio as well. So looking forward to that. We got some other cool stuff next week. In fact, we got a lot going on next week guest-wise. My friend Kevin Watford still sitting here chatting with me. And Kevin, good luck to the Barons out there tonight.
1: Yeah, thanks. Looking forward to a great game.
0: And looking forward to having you back with us on Friday mornings as we recognize the Morris Pest Control Defensive Pest of the Week. So appreciate it. Have a good weekend, my friend.
1: You do the same.
0: Everyone else out there, don't forget about our half-off Friday sale. We've been talking about it all morning here. 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Well, currently 80 degrees out there, going to be getting up to 94 today with sunshine and clouds mixed. Yeah, fair to middle and chance, about a 40% chance of those late afternoon, evening showers. Hopefully, we can avoid it for football tonight. Other than that, going to be partly cloudy tonight, low down to 73. And for Saturday, more of the same. Sunshine and clouds mixed, high 91. Still about a 40% chance of late afternoon and evening showers. Partly cloudy tomorrow night, low down to 73. And for Sunday, isolated thunderstorms and cloudy skies and a high of 92 degrees. Going to be mostly sunny once again by Monday and a high of 94. And I'll be glad when we don't have to see temperatures in the 90s anymore, but doesn't look like it's going to be next week. So, Kevin, have a good weekend, my friend. Everyone else out there, y'all have a good day and weekend as well. We'll see you back here bright and early on Monday morning. Make it a good one. We'll see you then, and peace.
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0: Weather Channel forecast of the Midlands. We'll see some dense fog here to start things off, and then sunshine. Afternoon highs 93. Tropical moisture will push the heat index to 102. Scattered afternoon showers and storms popping up. Stifling heat continues through the weekend. Temperatures in the low 90s. Deep moisture will increase shower and storm chances for Saturday and Sunday. Richard DeWedding at the Weather Channel.
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11: Weather Channel forecast of the Midlands. We'll see some dense fog here to start things off, and then sunshine. Afternoon highs 93. Tropical moisture will push the heat index to 102. Scattered afternoon showers and storms popping up. Stifling heat continues through the weekend. Temperatures in the low 90s. Deep moisture will increase shower and storm chances for Saturday and Sunday. Richard DeWedding at the Weather Channel.
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3: Weather channel forecast of the Midlands. We'll see some dense fog here to start things off, and then sunshine. Afternoon highs 93. Tropical moisture will push the heat index to 102. Scattered afternoon showers and storms popping up. Stifling heat continues through the weekend. Temperatures in the low 90s. Deep moisture will increase shower and storm chances for Saturday and Sunday. Richard DeWedding at the Weather Channel.
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8: Weather channel forecast of the Midlands. We'll see some dense fog here to start things off and then sunshine. Afternoon highs 93. Tropical moisture will push the heat index to 102. Scattered afternoon showers and storms popping up. Stifling heat continues through the weekend. Temperatures in the low 90s. Deep moisture will increase shower and storm chances for Saturday and Sunday. Richard DeWedding at the Weather Channel.
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2: 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What happens when the person everyone overlooks suddenly becomes the center of attention? Experience the Tony Award-winning musical, Dear Evan Hansen, coming to the Arts Center of Kershaw County September 11th through the 26th. 17-year-old Evan Hansen has spent his life feeling invisible. But after a tragedy shocks his community, Evan finds himself at the center of a rapidly growing controversy. And suddenly, he has the chance to become someone else. But as well-intentioned lies begin to unravel, Evan discovers that the price of belonging may be far greater than he ever imagined. Winner of the 2017 Tony Award for Best Musical, Dear Evan Hansen is a powerful emotional story about identity, connection, and the desire to be seen. 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
5: Weather channel forecast of the Midlands. We'll see some dense fog here to start things off, and then sunshine. Afternoon highs 93. Tropical moisture will push the heat index to 102. Scattered afternoon showers and storms popping up. Stifling heat continues through the weekend. Temperatures in the low 90s. Deep moisture will increase shower and storm chances for Saturday and Sunday. Richard DeWedding at the Weather Channel.
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9: Weather channel forecast of the Midlands. We'll see some dense fog here to start things off, and then sunshine. Afternoon highs 93. Tropical moisture will push the heat index to 102. Scattered afternoon showers and storms popping up. Stifling heat continues through the weekend. Temperatures in the low 90s. Deep moisture will increase shower and storm chances for Saturday and Sunday. Richard DeWedding at the Weather Channel.
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12: Weather Channel forecast of the Midlands. We'll see some dense fog here to start things off, and then sunshine. Afternoon highs 93. Tropical moisture will push the heat index to 102. Scattered afternoon showers and storms popping up. Stifling heat continues through the weekend. Temperatures in the low 90s. Deep moisture will increase shower and storm chances for Saturday and Sunday. Richard DeWedding at the Weather Channel.
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9: Weather channel forecast of the Midlands. We'll see some dense fog here to start things off, and then sunshine. Afternoon highs 93. Tropical moisture will push the heat index to 102. Scattered afternoon showers and storms popping up. Stifling heat continues through the weekend. Temperatures in the low 90s. Deep moisture will increase shower and storm chances for Saturday and Sunday. Richard DeWedding at the Weather Channel.
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The National Weather Service in Columbia has issued a severe thunderstorm warning for northwestern Lee County in central South Carolina, northern Sumter County in central South Carolina, southeastern Kershaw County in central South Carolina, until 5:45 p.m. Eastern Daylight Time. At 4:57 p.m. Eastern Daylight Time, a severe thunderstorm was located 7 miles west of Bishopville, moving west at 10 miles per hour. The following hazards are expected: 60 miles per hour wind gusts and quarter-size hail. Source: radar indicated. The following impacts are expected: hail damage to vehicles is expected. Expect wind damage to trees and power lines. Locations impacted include Bishopville, Lee State Park, Goodale State Park, Lucknow, Manville, Spring Hill, Woodward Airfield, Antioch, and Rembert. This includes Interstate 20 in South Carolina between mile markers 100 and 125.

The National Weather Service in Columbia has issued a severe thunderstorm warning for southeastern Lancaster County in central South Carolina, northwestern Lee County in central South Carolina, south central Chesterfield County in central South Carolina, Kershaw County in central South Carolina, until 6 p.m. Eastern Daylight Time. At 5:08 p.m. Eastern Daylight Time, a severe thunderstorm was located near Goodale State Park, or 8 miles northeast of Camden, moving southeast at 15 miles per hour. The following hazards are expected: 60 miles per hour wind gusts and quarter-size hail. Source: radar indicated. The following impacts are expected: hail damage to vehicles is expected. Expect wind damage to trees and power lines. Locations impacted include Camden, Lake Wateree Dam, Westville, Mount Pisgah, Cassett, Goodale State Park, Lugoff, McBee, Bethune, Lucknow, North Central High School, DeKalb, North Town Square Shopping Center, Antioch, Midway Elementary School, Pine Grove Fire Station, and Woodward Airfield. This includes Interstate 20 in South Carolina between mile markers 94 and 109.

gusts and quarter-size hail. Source, radar indicated. The following impacts are expected. Hail damage to vehicles is expected. Expect wind damage to trees and power lines. Locations impacted include Bishopville, Lee State Park, Goodale State Park, Lucknow, Mandel, Spring Hill, Woodward Airfield, Antioch, and Rembert. This includes Interstate 20 in South Carolina between mile markers 100 and 125.

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0: The National Weather Service in Columbia has issued a severe thunderstorm warning for southeastern Fairfield County in central South Carolina, northwestern Sumter County in central South Carolina, northeastern Richland County in central South Carolina, southwestern Kershaw County in central South Carolina, until 6:30 p.m. Eastern Daylight Time. At 5:44 p.m. Eastern Daylight Time, a severe thunderstorm was located over Lurgoff, or near Camden, moving south at 15 miles per hour. The following hazards are expected: 60 miles per hour wind gusts and half-dollar size hail. Source: radar indicated. The following impacts are expected: hail damage to vehicles is expected. Expect wind damage to trees and power lines. Locations impacted include Columbia, Camden, Lake Wateree Dam, Dentsville, Lugoff, villages as Sandhill, Elgin, Killian, Sesqui Centennial State Park, Lake Carolina, Longtown, Goodale State Park, Oakland, Woodfield, Blythewood, Ridgeway, Jenkins Mill, North Town Square Shopping Center, Boykin, and Pine Grove Fire Station. This includes the following highways: Interstate 20 in South Carolina between mile markers 76 and 102. Interstate 77 between mile markers 17 and 33.
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9: Weather channel forecast of the Midlands. We'll see some dense fog here to start things off, and then sunshine. Afternoon highs 93. Tropical moisture will push the heat index to 102. Scattered afternoon showers and storms popping up. Stifling heat continues through the weekend. Temperatures in the low 90s. Deep moisture will increase shower and storm chances for Saturday and Sunday. Richard DeWedding at the Weather Channel.
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National Weather Service in Columbia has issued a severe thunderstorm warning for southeastern Fairfield County in central South Carolina, northwestern Sumter County in central South Carolina, northeastern Richland County in central South Carolina, southwestern Kershaw County in central South Carolina, until 6:30 p.m. Eastern Daylight Time. At 5:44 p.m. Eastern Daylight Time, a severe thunderstorm was located over Lugoff, or near Camden, moving south at 15 miles per hour. The following hazards are expected: 60 miles per hour wind gusts and half-dollar size hail. Source, radar indicated. The following impacts are expected: hail damage to vehicles is expected. Expect wind damage to trees and power lines. Locations impacted include Columbia, Camden, Lake Wateree Dam, Dettsville, Lugoff, villages at Sand Hill, Elgin, Killian, Sesquicentennial Centennial State Park, Lake Carolina, Longtown, Goodale State Park, Oakland, Woodfield, Blythewood, Ridgeway, Dinkins Mill, North Town Square Shopping Center, Boykin, and Pine Grove Fire Station. This includes the following highways: Interstate 20 in South Carolina between mile markers 76 and 102. Interstate 77 between mile markers 17 and 33.

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0: The National Weather Service in Columbia has issued a severe thunderstorm warning for southwestern Fairfield County in central South Carolina, east central Newberry County in central South Carolina, north central Lexington County in central South Carolina, northwestern Richland County in central South Carolina, until 7:15 p.m. Eastern Daylight Time. At 6:36 p.m. Eastern Daylight Time, a severe thunderstorm was located near Jenkinsville, or 8 miles southeast of VC Summer Nuclear Station, moving west at 15 miles per hour. The following hazards are expected: 60 miles per hour wind gusts and quarter-size hail. Source: radar indicated. The following impacts are expected: hail damage to vehicles is expected. Expect wind damage to trees and power lines. Locations impacted include Winnsboro, VC Summer Nuclear Station, Fairfield County Airport, Monticello, Valentine, Jenkinsville, Blythewood, Chapin, Pomeria, Peak, Lighthouse Marina, Lebanon Fire Station, Lake Murray Marina, Putnam's Landing, White Rock, Ryan, Melvin Park, and Winnsboro Mills. This includes the following highways: Interstate 26 between mile markers 86 and 98. Interstate 77 between mile markers 28 and 29.
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0: Sumter High School football is on the air on Z95. Continuing coverage of Sumter High School Gamecock football on Z95 is brought to you in part by Creech Roddy Watson Insurance, Daniel Wealth Management, Piggly Wiggly, Accountable Insurance Partners, Cook's Auto Parts, Farm Bureau Sumter County, The Tint Man Gill, FTC, USC Sumter, Mayo Suit City, Tandem Health, Brown's Furniture and Bedding, and Central Carolina Technical College. And now, with all the exciting play-by-play action, here's Jared DuBose-Schmidt and Isaac Allen.
1: Welcome into Gamecock football. I'm DB, along with my co-host and partner, Isaac the Correct Allen. We find ourselves here at the Crestwood High School Stadium, our first game here, Isaac, and I believe the team's first season using the new stadium here at Crestwood High School.
2: Yes, as you might have heard last week, DB said we'll be in beautiful downtown Dalzell, which was incorrect. As we found out today, DB said, are we going to Dalzell? And I said, as a matter of fact, we're not.
1: I will take the L on that one, sir, because my middle name is not the correct. So I'm glad I didn't make my way out to the corner of 521 and 441. But welcome into the ball game. We do have our captains for tonight's game for the home team Crestwood Knights. Number 16, Matthew Lewis. Number 20, Amadre Ricks. Number 32, Anthony Kiggins. And number 52, Kyson Rigby. For our Sumter High School Gamecocks, of course, quarterback number 2, Franklin Richardson, number 5, Lucas Brownlow, number 7, Nashawn Brown, and number 9, Rayshawn Dickey. We are minutes away from the kickoff here at Crestwood High School for our fourth ball game. Crestwood comes in 2-1 with two decent victories to bring them here with momentum. Isaac, last week you talked about how this was going to be a tough battle for Sumter High School, as Crestwood and head coach Roosevelt Nelson have them prepared for tonight's ball game.
2: Yeah, absolutely. Coach Nelson, he's been here a few years, and I mean, he has done a spectacular job with this program. I got a lot of respect for him. And then, of course, with Sumter and their first year coach here, it's going to be interesting to see how this rivalry shakes up tonight. As Sumter gets on for the kickoff, getting started just a little late today, so not really any pregame festivities from us. We're just going right into the action as Connor River sets up for his kick.
1: Back in the backfield to receive, number 5, Darrell Epps. Number

0: National Weather Service in Columbia has issued a severe thunderstorm warning for southwestern Fairfield County in central South Carolina, southeastern Newberry County in central South Carolina, northwestern Lexington County in central South Carolina, northwestern Richland County in central South Carolina, until 8 p.m. Eastern Daylight Time. At 7:14 p.m. Eastern Daylight Time, a severe thunderstorm was located over Ballantyne, or near Irmo, moving southwest at 15 miles per hour. The following hazards are expected: 60 miles per hour wind gusts and quarter-size hail. Source, radar indicated. The following impacts are expected: hail damage to vehicles is expected. Expect wind damage to trees and power lines. Locations impacted include Columbia, Lexington, West Columbia, Irmo, St. Andrews, Highway 6 at Lake Murray Dam, Prosperity, Jenkinsville, Harbison State Forest, Ballantyne, Drear Island State Park, Chapin, Little Mountain, Peak, Cedar Grove Fire Station, South Shore Marina, Oswald Park, Bundrick Island, Putnam's Landing, and White Rock. This includes the following highways: Interstate 126 near mile marker 0. Interstate 20 in South Carolina between mile markers 61 and 65. Interstate 26 between mile markers 82 and 108.
1: Recorded at least three interceptions in the ball game.
2: Two coming from Zaire.
1: This time a handoff to the left side for Crestwood, and it is stuffed quite quickly, and one of the Gamecocks gets up bouncing around, and joyous effort by the defensive squad, and that looks like number seven, Nashawn Brown, who's been an integral part of the defense.
2: Yeah, and going back, Zaire Butler was our Sumter Touchdown Club Defensive Player of the Week because he did have two of those three interceptions. So Sumter secondary obviously playing very well the past few games as they set up for a third and nine here deep in their own territory.
1: 1 minute officially off the clock, score 0-0 here in the first quarter of play. Key third down now for Crestwood, and a whistle on the field and blows the play dead. So it looks like a timeout going to Crestwood as they want to stand over to make their way over to sidelines to talk about this. Since we didn't have a pregame show, Isaac, we're going to stay right here and talk a little bit about tonight's contest and what it means for both squads. For Crestwood, heading into their deeper part of their schedule, this would be a big win and a big motivation as they move forward as they face Dutch Fork next week on the road. For Crestwood, this is more a matter of more of a moral victory if they pull this off against the crosstown rivals.
2: Well, I think it looks good, obviously, on their schedule. I'm not sure how it works for seeding, per se. But, yeah, I mean, obviously Coach Nelson wants to win. And, I mean, I'm sitting here looking at him thinking he's a much different kind of coach than some coaches. He doesn't get excited. He doesn't look like he yells or screams a whole lot, unlike some coaches. But Crestwood, this would definitely be a huge momentum boost to their season if they get a win tonight.
1: They'll put the ball on the ground, and they run, and they don't get very far. Matter of fact, almost to about the line of scrimmage, Nashawn Brown jumping up and down once again as Yates was working out of the shotgun and just handed it off to one of his receivers. So a quick fourth down for Crestwood as they bring their punter out and trying to get his number 32, one of the captains, Anthony Kiggins, the sophomore punt place kicker, if you will.
2: And Nashawn Brown, we have called his name a lot. He's been such a crucial part to this defense at the middle linebacker position. I mean, he's just all over the field. I'm eager to see kind of how his season goes and where he may end up next year.
1: Kiggins calls for the ball. The punt is up, and it is going to bounce around the 30-yard line and take a little forward bounce for the Knights and make its way to rest at the 39-yard line. So the Gamecocks are going to start off with fantastic field possession for their first offensive set here, Isaac.
2: Yeah, I mean, that was a tough situation for Crestwood there. Their punter's heels were right on the back line of the end zone, and I'm sure he tried to get it off as quick as he could because Sumter was right up on him by the time he got the punt off. So, like you said, Sumter will start out with fantastic field position. Be interesting to see what the game plan is going to be. Richardson obviously still hurting from that ankle from week one. was not very integral in the offense, and I think that was on purpose. So we will see how he's feeling today and how much of an impact he's going to have tonight.
1: Richardson's going to work out of the gun. Reggie Shannon off to his left. Reggie takes the ball and immediately gets stuffed up by, as I used to say when I announced for Crestwood, a whole round table of knights, and he actually has lost maybe a half a yard on that play.
2: Yeah, they just tried to run up, big up the halfback, dive right up there, following the fullback, and didn't get anywhere on that play. So Crestwood's run defense seems to be pretty stout so far just after this one play, though. Second and, I guess, didn't lose any yardage. Second and 10, looks like, as Richardson gets the call.
1: And Richardson looks to his sidelines for direction. He still has Reggie Shannon in there. We also have number 17, Joshua Pendergrass, on a wide outside middle slot, one deep on the far left side for Sumter. Reggie Shannon will move himself back to the left side of Richardson, basically off of his heel, maybe a yard behind him. Crestwood's making some changes. Lucas Brownlow's making some changes, and it looks like it's going to be another quick timeout, and this time for Sumter High School. What do you think's causing the miscommunications between the two squads? I know it's early in the season, but this is game four for them.
2: Yeah, I'm honestly not sure what was going on at that time. The coach came running up, because obviously they were having trouble getting the call in for one reason or another, because I could see Lucas Brownlow had his hands up asking, you know, where's the play, where's the play? And it looked like Richardson was looking at his coach for a while. So I'm not sure where the miscommunication was. And you hate to have to burn a timeout this early in the game, but Coach Nelson had to do the same. So I don't think it hurt him too much. You just hate to have to do it this early in the game. So both coaches with two timeouts left here in the first half.
1: 9 minutes left here in the first quarter of play. Score still 0-0. Sumter's in its first set of downs, second down, and still 10 to go. Richardson now has the call. He now has Shannon off to his right heel. He calls for the ball. He's got it. He's going to keep it himself. He's looking down the right. He takes off, and he's up to the 45 and dropped by a couple of knights right at the 32-yard line, as I'm backwards on the field. And to speak about just really quickly, what a great little environment here at Crestwood High School for their stadium to be right behind the school where for years they were traveling up the road to Hillcrest Middle and using that big old stadium. But a very intimate stadium, if you will, here, and it is filling in quickly with Crestwood fans and Sumter High School fans alike. Richardson has his orders from the sidelines, and he's going to call for the snap. He's got it. It's off to Richardson. Richardson swallowed up by number 51, Lathan Green, and he will have maybe a yard advantage on that play, maybe back to the line of scrimmage, and that brings up a quick fourth down for Sumter.
2: Yeah, kind of that first play they ran that got stopped at the line of scrimmage really didn't get anywhere right up the middle on the left side up the B gap, and just Sumter or Crestwood's defense stopped it right away immediately with that front seven. But considering they're deep in Crestwood territory, it's fourth and only two to go. Not surprised here to see Coach Marlow go for it here with Richardson back in the backfield all by himself. Let's see how they fare here on the first fourth down.
1: And a healthy Richardson will usually take it to himself, and he will this time. He gets stuck up. He makes it to the left side. He gets bounced down by number 10, Yashin Gamble, and that will be a turnover on downs for the Gamecocks, and the Crestwood fans are letting them know how happy they are with that defensive play.
2: That was a good response from the Crestwood defense. Richardson in the empty backfield tried to take it himself right up the middle. It was completely clogged up. Tried to bounce it out to his left on towards Sumter's sideline, and the defensive end for Crestwood was there to contain him and bring him down immediately. He really couldn't get away from him. So that'll set up first and 10 from Crestwood's 32-yard line Sumter's defense comes back on the field.
1: Still have number two, Marik Yates, working out of the shotgun for Crestwood. He's going to hand it off to number zero. He tries to bounce around, gets tied up by Nashawn Brown, along with some help from number four, Lerone Bradley. And that play went nowhere for Crestwood.
2: Yeah, Lerone Bradley and Nashawn Brown. Again, Nashawn Brown all over the field, tried to bounce it outside towards Crestwood's sideline on that run. And they were both there to pin him up. And now second and
1: about long. 13 to go as a 3-yard loss comes up on that play as they spot it on the 29-yard line for Crestwood. And Crestwood is in their huddle. They break the huddle. The linemen get to their spots. Still have number zero, Calvin Wofford, in the backfield with quarterback number two, Yates. And Yates is going to call for it, going to hand it off to Wofford. Wofford gets some room. He's up to the 35 and bounces forward to the 39-yard line. So they recoup some of those lost yards and push forward. So it'll be third down now and about four to go for Crestwood.
2: Yeah, the defensive lineman, he blew up the guard and just didn't shed the block. So he dented the offensive line, but by doing so and not being able to get off the block, created a big run lane for the running back to just hit right up the middle for that big gain. So now third, and like you said, about three to go for Crestwood.
1: Crestwood has 6:17 left on the clock as the game ticks away. About half of the first quarter gone. Little shift on the line for Crestwood as tight ends move from the left side to the right. Tate calls for the ball. He's got it. Goes back to Wofford. Wofford this time stuck by about four or five Gamecocks and might make it to the 41-yard line with a very generous spot.
2: It is close. I think they're going to mark him a yard short. Tried to run it right up the middle and just could not get enough penetration at the line of scrimmage. So fourth and one. You can tell Crestwood wants to go for it, their quarterback, but it looks like Coach Nelson's going to play it safe and punt it away. But of course, if I'm Sumter, and it looks like they are playing it that way, I'm looking for a fake as they have nobody back to receive the punt. Everybody up on the line of scrimmage.
1: Number 30, Joshua Hall, in for the punting duties. And Joshua Hall is not the same punter, so we might have some type of trick play. But no, the punt is away. It is down to around, bounces around the 32-yard line inside Sumter territory, takes a friendly bounce, and will come to rest at the 24-yard line. So that'll pin Sumter back just a little bit, not quite the field advantage they had before. And again, this being a non-region game for both teams, but a very heavily crosstown rivalry situation, you got to know there's some nerves involved because Sumter certainly is more of the Superman in this situation, while Crestwood is definitely a lower class, especially like when it comes to 4A, 5A situation. Does that play into what the coaches are trying to do here on the field?
2: I don't think so. I mean, I think Coach Nelson keeps it real, and I mean, he keeps his team grounded and honest, but I think as Sumter takes the handoff,
1: Number 29, Jamarion Witherspoon, the freshman, gets the call, puts the ball on the deck, recovers it, but that'll back Crestwood up to around the 19-yard line. So about a 4 or 5 yard loss on the play for Crestwood.
2: That was a huge mistake as Witherspoon took the handoff and just lost his grip on it for some reason, and so that caused a massive loss. Luckily, Sumter recovered the fumble. So now second and about, like you said, about 15 yards to go.
1: Reggie Shannon subs in. He's on the right side of Franklin Richardson. Richardson continues to work out of the gun. This time Richardson looks to pass. He looks down the left side. He's got somebody open, and it looks like that pass is complete.
2: I believe that's number eight, Samuel Montgomery again.
1: Or number six, Ari Rendell, I believe.
2: My bad. Number six, Ari Rendell for the first pass and catch for Sumter tonight.
1: Ball spotted at the 31-yard line. Now third and three to go, according to the scoreboard. 4 minutes just ticks off the clock, just under 4 minutes to tick off the clock as they get set. A little defensive change for the Knights. And Shannon gets the call this time and gets slung backwards by two defensive men for the Knights, number 10 being one of them, Sheen Gamble. And that's going to bring up another fourth down for the Gamecocks. And this is territory of, again, don't have the information from game one as far as our perspective, but first time we've actually seen the punter on the field in quite a while for Sumter.
2: Yeah, I don't know if we've seen him more than once or twice. I mean, I could definitely count on one hand how many times this season.
1: Number 40, Gideon Simpson, ball down at 35-yard line, received by Crestwood across midfield, out of bounds right at the 44-yard line. And couldn't see the young man who was actually carrying the football. I believe it might have been number five, Daryl Epps, for Crestwood. And Crestwood's now going to enjoy some better field position as they look to head towards Sumter High's end zone.
2: Crestwood's starting to get a little momentum. No, Coach Marlowe is definitely going to have some kind of meeting with the offense, try and figure out what's going wrong between the tackles, that these run plays that are normally getting five, six, 7 yards apiece from, or getting negative one, negative 2 yards all of a sudden. But so far, Sumter's defense has held pretty well. As we, I can't tell if somebody,
1: can't tell if it's
2: media timeout, media I bet, because FTC is here tonight. I don't know why we're here, because FTC is here.
1: FTC is in the house for, this is the FTC game of the week, so it is telecast later in the week. But we also have Crestwood Radio. They are the home radio team, and we are also here from the Sumter side. But
2: there's no lack of media.
1: No lack of media here, so it only makes sense for a media timeout. Back to Sumter, Crestwood Stadium. There has been a tech upfit across Sumter School District. We saw the new Jumbotron over at Memorial Stadium, and now here at Crestwood Stadium, they also have a Jumbotron on top of their scoreboard, along with digital play clocks and digital yardage markers. Sticks is all I call them. I'm not real sure the official term for those.
2: The digital down
1: digital down marker. Marker. Yes. So,
2: but yes, they've. I don't know if that is from, I know a lot of the Sumter School District did this. I know Sumter High School has done a lot of fundraising with their booster club and stuff to get a lot of the things that they've got now. But it takes a village. And
1: it does.
2: When there's so as many high schools as Sumter has, you have to rely on a lot of different sources of
1: Yates working money. Out of the gun, hands it off to Wofford. Wofford stumbles just a little bit, number 33. Aiden Addison was part of that tackle along with two other Gamecocks, and he's able to push forward about a yard or two, and that'll bring up second down and long to go for the Knights.
2: Yeah, Aiden Addison getting good penetration up front and was able to wrap him up and get him down with only a yard gain up the middle. At this rate, it seems like it's going to be a very defensive game. Somebody's going to have to create – it might come down to which defense creates the most turnovers, and – maybe one defensive squad has to score for the offense tonight.
1: Yates still working out of the gun. He's got Wofford off to his back left foot. He awaits the ball, slaps. He's got it, hands it off to Wofford. Wofford at the right side. He's got some room. Several Gamecocks missed tackles, and he's all the way down to around the 25-yard line before he's officially brought down, and that's going to put Crestwood in the red zone for the first time tonight. 2:14 on the clock, 0-0 still the score here at Crestwood High School.
2: Yeah, biggest play for any offense, Crestwood pulling that left guard and tackle around the edge, and the running back just following them and was able to hit a lane and get a big wide-open spot in the second level, and biggest gain tonight for Crestwood, first and 10, almost in the red zone.
1: Now, number one, Quajon McMillan out on the field for Crestwood, and a stumbled ball's on the deck, and Sumter High is pointing like they have it. It looks like it was a mishandle. The quarterback, Yates, lost his footing, fell down, ball popped out, and I think Sumter High School has recovered.
2: That play was shaping up to be like the same one, just on the other side as the right guard and tackle pulled to our left, our way. But like you said, he fumbled the snap, and Sumter with a gift here, as Crestwood had a lot of momentum going for him. So Crestwood with a gift, or Sumter with a gift here with 1:51 to go. Scoreless here in the first. Let's see if they can capitalize on it. They will start first and 10 at their own 28-yard line.
1: So Sumter High School's offense trots back out on the field. Reggie Shannon in the running back slot, along with Frank Richardson out of the gun. Couple of receivers on our side towards the press box. Number 18, Lathan Bledsoe. Number 17, Pendergrass. He's looking to pass. He's got one open up the middle, and it's intercepted by Crestwood, and they give it right back on the 35-yard line.
2: Man, he was trying to hit Lucas Brownlow, the fullback, on that little fullback dump. He was going to run like a little 5-yard out route, and Richardson just overthrew him. I didn't know if he thought his route was supposed to be deeper than that, but he overthrew him and threw it right into the waiting arms of the Crestwood defensive back. And so Crestwood will take over again, first and 10 from Sumter's 35-yard line. So now the defense is going to have to be called upon to try and create another turnover or just hold here with 1:45 to go in the first.
1: And like you just mentioned, Isaac, I think this might be a battle of defensive wills and who has the most turnovers or forces the most turnovers. And we've seen several here in just the last minute of play. Yates is working out of the gun. Wofford back in the game. He's got the call, misses the tackle, jumps forward, runs into a onslaught of Gamecocks and makes it up to around the 32-yard line. So that'll be a 3-yard pickup for Crestwood and bring up second down and 7 to go. 1:30 keeps ticking away on the clock, now 1:27. So this has been more of a quickly paced first half as far as the clock is concerned. And as you mentioned, I believe in our home opener game, that's because when you keep the ball on the ground, you lessen the amount of down, you lessen the amount of out of bounds plays, you lessen the amount of I'm having trouble with words tonight.
2: It's okay, it'll come to you.
1: It'll come to me. Wofford again on the carry. This time bounces and stumbles all the way to around the 22-yard line is where our slide judge is marking it, and that'll be a Crestwood first down, I believe, the first of the evening for either squad, isn't it?
2: No, so Crestwood had a first down last drive.
1: Gotcha.
2: But, yes, that same play that they got a first down on last drive is the same one they ran this time, pulling that guard and tackle around and following them up the middle. Obviously, something there is, I don't know if it is Sumter's defensive line having trouble shedding the blocks or if it's trouble with the linebackers filling the gaps, but obviously something in there is not going well.
1: About 25 seconds differ from the play clock and the game clock. Play clock under 5 now, game clock under 30. Pass limping towards the end zone, and I believe he got hit while he was throwing. And that ball will fall incomplete, which was the word I was looking for just a moment ago. That was number 21, Demarion Holmes, on the quarterback hurry and disruption.
2: Deflected the pass when he threw it. So he was able to get, I think, his fingertips on it and disrupt the path of the ball with 24 seconds to go. You know, but even though we've not seen a lot of passes, Sumter already with 2 pass attempts tonight, which is, I guess, equal to the amount of attempts they had last week.
1: Yeah.
2: Possibly.
1: Yeah.
2: Exactly. So maybe a healthy Richardson includes a more air raid attack than we're used to, but we will see as the game goes on.
1: Yates back to pass, looks to his right, got a man open. It looks like they are calling incomplete as it hit the turf before it was pulled in by number 7, and that's Chance Mack.
2: Yeah, and I mean, Sumter got immediate pressure, I believe, with the blitz with the linebackers, and the quarterback tried to scramble out to his right towards Sumter's sideline and threw it, but underthrew it into the receiver's hands that was waiting at about that first down marker, and it hit the ground. So 3rd and 10 for Crestwood.
1: 19.3 left on the game clock. Play clock under 12. Yates looks to the sideline for instructions. He's got what he needs. Wofford's to his right. He's going to back up, look to pass, quick onslaught, and it is dumped off to number 55, I believe, who catches the ball and stumbles forward to around the 10-yard line, and they are waving it off with a flag on the play.
2: There was a lot that happened on there. Sumter brought the blitz off the edge, immediately getting on the quarterback. He hit him as he threw it. The ball just like a duck flailing in the air, and one of the offensive linemen for Crestwood caught it. It just kind of fell into his little bread basket.
1: Number 55, Michael Chase.
2: And he decided, I'm going to try and be a hero here, and took off with it. But they're calling it an eligible man downfield, I believe.
1: I'm not sure. Mr. McKnight has put his...
2: And so that's going to...
1: Arms on his... Hands pointed to Crestwood.
2: I got
1: to
2: find out now. I think that's what it is.
1: Crestwood up to around the 27-yard line. So 4th down and about 13, 15 to go. Our vantage point from the press box is kind of impeded by one of the aerial cameras, so it makes it difficult to see parts of the scoreboard. But as I look around, it is 4th down and 15 to go, and they are now just going to let the clock wind out. There's 3, 2, 1, and that's the end of the first quarter of play. And it is going to be 0-0 here at Crestwood High School Stadium. I apologize. I do not know if there's an actual name for the stadium yet, Isaac. It just says Knights on top of the scoreboard. I don't know that it's been officially dedicated. I'm not real sure about the
2: You're usually on top of that.
1: I usually am, but I was trying
2: to. Are you sure it's not Memorial Stadium?
1: I was trying to.
2: We've played it enough of those.
1: I was trying to go to Hillcrest tonight, so I'm not quite on top of things this week. But we're going to stay with you through the quarter break as we're experiencing some technical difficulties in the studio. So we will recoup some of our pregame chat here during the quarter break. But we've seen a pretty good battle of wills here on the defensive side of the ball. Not a lot of offensive production from either side right now. However, However, this is the most promising drive that Crestwood has. I think one of the biggest things you mentioned, Isaac, is as this has happened with turnover recoveries for Crestwood, it has really given them a sense of momentum.
2: Yeah, and, you know, Crestwood has started to find some momentum on the ground game, and Sumter has, we thought we were going to see some momentum in the pass game until that interception, but the biggest thing is it has been a really good, strong game defensively from both schools tonight. So we will see how Coach Nelson has a big decision here to make. Fourth and long, you know, does he kick a field goal? Does he go for it? I think he's going for it based on what's walking out there. So Sumter's defense being called upon here, first play of the second quarter to hold Crestwood and get their offense back on the field to see if they can get a little momentum shifting back their way.
1: Right, and we did have Wofford come back out on the field along with Yates, and it looks like trying to determine if it was Yates or if it was Wofford. Yates on the quarterback keeper, and they'll go down. They'll turn it over on downs, rather, as the defense and offense for both sides will swap up, and Crestwood will be just 32, 33-yard line heading the other way, first and 10.
2: Yeah, I mean, Sumter bringing the pressure. They've had a lot of success tonight with bringing pressure. They brought the house with the linebackers and everybody, and it looked like number 9, the defensive lineman Rashawn Dickey, that the quarterback dropped back, stepped up in the pocket as it was collapsing, and Rashawn Dickey was there to wrap him up and take him down. And so, like you said, Sumter will take over first and 10 from their own 33-yard line, I do believe, 32.
1: Frank Richardson working out of the shotgun. He's got Jamarion Witherspoon to his left side. He hands it off to Witherspoon. Witherspoon dances up the middle, falls forward at around the 37-yard line. So about a 4-yard pickup for the freshman.
2: Yep, following his fullback, Mr. Brownlow, off the edge, trying to get a little something going. So I guess the most positive yardage run play they've had tonight for 5.
1: Number 18, Lathan Bledsoe, closest to us on the wide out receiver. Number 17, Joshua Pendergrass, to his right in the middle slot. Number 29, Witherspoon, off the heel of Richardson. Hand it to him again, up the middle. Quick burst. He is at the 40, the 45, 30, 20, 10. Not going to be caught. Touchdown, Sumter High School. Touchdown, freshman Jamarion Witherspoon.
2: Wow. What, talk about breakaway speed. Thankfully, there's no laundry on the field. He just hit it right up the middle, and Sumter's offensive lineman created a big running lane, and I guess Crestwood's defense overran it to thinking that it was going to be going around the outside, and when he hit that open second level, he was gone. He has got some breakaway speed for a freshman because nobody was near him after that.
1: And like you talked about his pink shoes last week, if you're going to wear pink shoes, you better be a dog.
2: You better be a ball player.
1: He was a ball player on that play. Number 36, Connor Rivers, out for the point after attempt. Richardson on the hold. The kick is up, and it is good. 7-0 here with 11:07 left in the first half of play. A scoreless first quarter, if you're just joining us. First points on the board tonight by Sumter High School, courtesy of number 29, Jamarion Witherspoon.
2: And again, I think, in my humble opinion, Witherspoon has been the most impressive player for Sumter so far this season, just being a freshman, coming in with Pinckney, being hurt with the partially torn MCL. I don't like to be in Coach Marlowe's shoes when Pinckney gets healthy, but it is a good problem to have. You've got three capable, very capable running backs, and you're not, I guess, can you let all three of them tote the load a little bit? I mean, it's hard enough to spread the love with two. I don't know how you would do it with three, but we will worry about that for another day. But it's a good problem for him to have as Sumter lines up to kick off here. 7-0, 11:07 to go in the second quarter.
1: Same set of receivers trot to the backfield for Crestwood. Number 5, Darrell Epps, and I believe number 0, Clifford Wofford, now has the assignment back there. Let me double-check, make sure that's not an 8. It is number 0, Wofford, and Sumter High School spreads out. Connor Rivers back into his routine as he's walking the 30-yard line, awaiting on the whistle. And Connor Rivers has been throwing them in the end zone for the most part this season, and he is into his trot. We'll see where this kick ends up, and it is down the left side, and it is going to be received at the 5-yard line by Wofford. Brings it up the 10, 15, 20, runs into some traffic, tries to bounce off to the left with a little spin move, ends up at the 25-yard line for Crestwood as a decent return for them, 20 yards on Sumter High School's kickoff.
2: Yeah, very respectable return. Sumter's kicking special teams has done a very good job this year. I don't think I've really seen any returns over 20 or 30 yards, honestly, this year. They've done a great job keeping the field locked down on these kickoffs and punts. Well, not had a lot of punts, but